პოზიტივი. You got to accent to aid the positive and eliminate the negative. Black chart. რაც ჭირდება.

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1: Early one morning while making the rounds. 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
1: This is news from Poland coming to you from Warsaw. It's Wednesday, September the 2nd. I'm Agnieszka Bielawska. Welcome to our broadcast from the English service, starting with our current affairs section. And coming up in news from Poland today, Poland's top diplomat Sikorski hails the return of the Visegrad Group.
2: Dialogue. Sąsiedztwo.
3: Etchik.
4: Solidarność.
1: Also in the magazine, EU ministers warn of escalating Russian hybrid attacks as Ukraine support takes center stage.
5: Seeing these hybrid attacks across Europe, I think these are also wake-up calls for the countries who have not been so strong maybe on this, that actually if we want to end this war, we all have to focus our efforts.
1: That and more coming up. First though, a look at the headlines. Warsaw plans to buy high-tech anti-drone detection system. Ukrainian poll finds Poland's Nawrocki among least popular Western leaders. And Poland marks 95 years in the Svalbard Treaty with strong Arctic research presence. Warsaw plans to buy a high-tech system to detect and classify unmanned aircraft aiming to improve its ability to identify potential threats and respond to drone incidents, according to media reports. 80% of the cost will be covered by the central government under Poland's Civil Defence and Population Protection Programme, with the remainder paid from Warsaw's budget, the Polish daily Gazeta Wyborcza has said. The system is intended to continuously monitor airspace and quickly detect drone activity, shortening the response time for emergency services. City spokeswoman Monika Both told the Daily that reports of drone sightings have so far relied mainly on eyewitness accounts. The system is to cover central Warsaw, including several key government sites. Jarosław Misztal, head of the city's security centre, did not provide a detailed list, but said the protected areas include government buildings, houses of parliament and city hall. The purchase comes amid a growing number of incidents involving unidentified objects entering protected airspace. Poland's President Karol Nawrocki ranks among the least popular Western leaders in Ukraine, according to a poll last month. The poll, conducted by the rating group research company from August the 4th to 9th, found that 20% of respondents had a favourable view of Nawrocki, while 62% viewed him unfavourably. US President Donald Trump fared even worse, it is said, with 16% expressing a favourable opinion and 77% an unfavourable one. Nawrocki and Trump received the lowest favourable ratings among the Western politicians included in the poll. Meanwhile, Poland's Prime Minister Donald Tusk was viewed favourably by 45% of respondents, while 35% expressed a negative opinion. In February last year, 72% of respondents expressed a favourable opinion of Poland's previous president Andrzej Duda. France was considered the most friendly country toward Ukraine, with 81% of respondents describing it as friendly, followed by Britain at 80%, Lithuania and Germany each at 77%, and Moldova at 68%. A majority of respondents also viewed Romania and the United States as friendly toward Ukraine at 56% and 54% respectively. Poland ranked lower, with 50% of respondents describing it as a friendly country toward Ukraine and 21% considering its attitude toward Ukraine hostile. Poland marks 95 years on Wednesday since joining the Svalbard Treaty, an agreement that helped build the country into a major Arctic research presence. Poland joined the treaty on September 2, 1931. Today it operates a year-round polar station, four seasonal university stations, and a logistics and research centre on the Norwegian Arctic archipelago. Around 100 Polish scientists now work on Svalbard each year, according to Professor Piotr Głowacki of the Polish Academy of Sciences Institute of Geophysics, a longtime former head of the Polish polar station Horensund. "We have a strong position in polar research on Svalbard today," Głowacki told Poland's PAP news agency. Poland's main permanent base is the Stanisław Świdlecki Polish polar station Horensund on the southern part of Spitsbergen, Svalbard's largest island. It conducts research throughout the year and is managed by the Institute of Geophysics. The Svalbard Treaty was signed in Paris on February 9, 1920, and came into force in 1925. It recognizes Norwegian sovereignty over the archipelago, including Bear Island, while granting nationals of treaty states equal treatment in specified areas of economic activity. It also restricts military uses of the territory, including the establishment of naval bases and fortifications. And Poland is set to host the FIFA U20 Women's World Cup, which kicks off in the southern city of Katowice on Saturday. The Polish team will open its campaign against Argentina. The tournament is to run from September the 5th to 27th in four Polish cities: Katowice, Sosnowiec, Bielsko-Biała and Łódź, featuring 24 national teams divided into six groups. The top two teams in each group and the four best third-place teams will advance to the round of 16. Poland, coached by Marcin Kasparowicz, is to face Argentina in Katowice on September 5th, Mexico in Katowice on September the 8th, and Benin in Bielsko-Biała on September the 11th. The final will be played in Łódź. You're tuned to Warsaw. This is our weekday current affairs magazine. I'm Agnieszka Bielawska, your host. The foreign ministers of Poland, Hungary, Czechia and Slovakia met near Bratislava on Tuesday in an effort to revive a partnership that's been strained for years over their response to Russia's war in Ukraine, Budapest's ties with Moscow, and differing views on Europe's future. Japan's top diplomat joined part of the talks too, a sign of how far the region now looks beyond its own borders. Agnieszka Łaszczuk has this report.
2: Dialogue. Sousedství.
3: Etchik.
4: Solidarność.
6: Dialogue, neighborhood, unity, solidarity. Those were the values named by the foreign ministers of Slovakia, Hungary, Czechia and Poland in a video posted on social media marking a meeting that took place in Tomaszów near Bratislava on Tuesday. Hosting the talks was Slovakia's foreign minister Juraj Blanár, who used the occasion to mark the start of his country's year-long presidency of the Visegrad Group.
7: We organized the first ministerial meeting under the presidency of the Slovak Republic in the Visegrad Group and created space for dialogue, an opportunity to sit down at the same table and discuss the issues that unite us.
6: In an article published earlier across the Visegrad Group capitals, Blanár listed competitiveness, EU enlargement, cooperation in areas such as transport and energy, and tackling illegal migration among Bratislava's main priorities. Hungary's foreign minister, Anita Orbán, stressed that it's essential for the countries to stand together.
8: V4 matters, and V4 can make an impact if we stick together.
6: Czech Foreign Minister Petr Macinka spoke about just how much the countries of the region have in common.
9: The V4 is very relevant. It is a group of like-minded people, but not only in the political level, but also in our societies. We are four countries with citizens that share the same values, same standards of living and also the same historical experience.
6: Analysts say the moment reflects just how much the four countries still have in common. Juraj Maruszak of the Slovak Academy of Sciences told the Polish press agency that the group has had its ups and downs since it was founded and sank into a deep crisis under Viktor Orban's government. But he said a chance has now emerged to revive regional cooperation. Following the talks, Poland's Deputy Prime Minister and Foreign Minister Radosław Sikorski told reporters that the Visegrad Group is back.
3: V4 jest z powrotem. Węgry wróciły.
6: V4 is back. Hungary has returned from a long journey towards authoritarianism onto the path of European cooperation. Thanks to that, we can trust each other again and agree on different things again. It's very important to bring positions closer because together we mean more.
3: Żeby zbliżać stanowiska, bo wspólnie znaczymy więcej.
6: The four ministers discussed the European Union's future budget, agricultural policy, and the question of EU enlargement. Sikorski noted that talks mattered for aligning positions ahead of another gathering the same day, this time in Ireland, where EU foreign and European affairs ministers convened. The meeting in Slovakia also expanded beyond the V4 members. In its second half, Japan's foreign minister Toshimitsu Motegi joined the talks in what's known as the V4+ format. Blanner said the four countries were ready to widen cooperation with Japan in science, technology and artificial intelligence. Sikorski summed up that part of the discussion this way.
3: Sprawy bezpieczeństwa były tutaj bardzo ważne. Japonia jest...
6: Security issues were very important here. Japan is an important investor and it's also located in a dangerous part of the world, so it was a good, lively strategic discussion.
3: Była dobra, żywa, strategiczna dyskusja.
6: According to Japan's foreign ministry, the two sides also affirmed Poland's role as a business hub for Ukraine's future reconstruction and agreed that European and Asian security are, in Sikorski's words, very much linked. Asked by Polish journalists about recent acts of sabotage across Europe, attacks some suspect Russia may be behind, Sikorski said Moscow has insisted on convincing everyone that it is at war with the West. He accused the country of sabotage, arson, political assassinations and state terror. The Visegrad Group, Poland, the Czech Republic, Slovakia and Hungary was founded in the early 1990s. Reporting for News from Poland, I'm Agnieszka Łaszczuk.
1: 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Still to come in the magazine, Poland's Computer Emergency Response Team unveils new services for improving online security.
10: Today we publish a new feature where the institution can get information about vulnerabilities that they have in technologies they use.
1: And Poland bans smartphones in primary schools as the new academic year begins.
11: Oznacza to, że dziecko może przynieść telefon, ale jeżeli jest odpowiedni...
12: The ban means that children can bring their phones to school, but they should leave them in a designated deposit area.
1: First, though, European Union foreign ministers have warned that Russia is intensifying hybrid attacks across Europe in an attempt to test the bloc's resolve and weaken its support for Ukraine. The issue was among the main topics discussed at an informal meeting of EU foreign ministers in Wicklow near Dublin, hosted by Irish Foreign Minister Helen McGinty and EU Foreign Policy Chief Kaja Kallas. Ada Janiszewska has the details.
13: The two-day informal meeting in Wicklow near Ireland's capital Dublin brought EU foreign ministers together to discuss the war in Ukraine, European security, the Middle East and the bloc's response to growing geopolitical challenges. The war in Ukraine and intensifying Russian hybrid attacks across Europe dominated Tuesday's discussions. In her remarks, EU foreign policy chief Kaja Kallas said Russia was deliberately testing European countries by gradually escalating its actions. German authorities have recently announced that Russia was behind an armed drone detected at Leipzig airport in August, adding to concerns over Moscow's increasingly aggressive activities in European territory. EU officials argue that such incidents form part of a broader campaign designed to intimidate European governments and discourage them from continuing to support Ukraine. Russia is constantly testing us, going a little further and a little further, so we have to respond firmly, she said.
5: A critical infrastructure. We have now also a joint exercise coming up. We have the projects of common interest, how we can actually monitor and protect the critical infrastructure. So we were discussing this with the defense ministers yesterday, and all these things that we can also learn from the innovation made by Ukraine, for example. So there is possibilities to do more.
13: Kallas said Russia was trying to divide European countries through escalating attacks and security threats. She insisted, however, that Moscow would not succeed. We will increase our support for Ukraine and invest in our own defense. This is the best way to deter Putin, she said. The EU is also preparing what Kallas described as the largest sanctions package yet, targeting Russia's defense industry.
5: The work is going on, and actually we started with less listings, but actually member states have brought even more. Seeing these hybrid attacks across Europe, I think these are also wake-up calls for the countries who have not been so strong maybe on this, that actually if we want to end this war, we all have to focus our efforts.
13: The announcement comes as European governments face growing pressure to strengthen sanctions while simultaneously increasing their own defense capabilities. Moreover, Kallas called on countries possessing Patriot air defense missiles approaching the end of their service life to consider transferring them to Ukraine. She acknowledged that no EU country had yet committed to such a transfer.
5: July and August have been the deadliest months for the civilians in Ukraine. So Russia is really escalating to hurt people of Ukraine as much as possible to break them. Ukrainians, of course, are standing stronger. We have to support them. The main issue is air defense. We know that some of the countries have interceptors that will expire soon. So it would be very good if those would be given to Ukraine so that they can use them to protect their people.
13: In an interview with DRM News, Irish Foreign Minister Helen McEntee said Europe remained united in its opposition to Russian aggression and pledged continued support for Ukraine.
14: Really, really pleased to be joined by so many of my colleagues, in particular foreign ministers for the Gymnich. This is probably one of the largest Gymnich that we've had in recent years. In particular, I would say, and I think the presence of our international colleagues, our partners and friends from Ukraine, Foreign Minister Sibiu, but also from Canada, from Iceland, from Norway, from the UK and Switzerland, sends a very strong message that we are absolutely united in our support for Ukraine. But it is also an opportunity for us to ensure that we are working more closely together, given the uncertainty that we are seeing on a global scale. The discussions this morning will, again, similar to yesterday, focus on how we can continue our support for Ukraine, how we can continue to put pressure on Russia. It will also focus on how we collectively, the EU, can ensure that our collective influence, that we use it in the most effective way possible.
13: Financing Ukraine is another major challenge facing the EU. Poland, Spain, the Netherlands and Sweden have argued that the planned 19 billion euros loan for Ukraine over 2 years may not be sufficient to meet the country's needs. The four countries have therefore proposed using Russian assets frozen under EU sanctions to provide additional financial support to Ukraine. Solidarity with Ukraine, which is under attack by Russia, and support for Germany, these are Poland's priority during the informal meeting of European Union foreign ministers in Ireland. Deputy Prime Minister and Foreign Minister Radoslav Sikorski emphasized that Russian attack on Ukrainian cities and civilian infrastructure are unacceptable.
15: Solidarity, first of all, with Ukraine, which is under Russian pounding almost every night. Dozens of people are being killed. This is completely unacceptable. All these attacks on cities, on civilian infrastructure.
13: The informal meeting of EU defense ministers concluded in Wicklow on Tuesday, and a two-day informal meeting of foreign ministers known as the Gymnich began. The ministers will discuss key geopolitical and security challenges, including Ukraine and the international situation. For News from Poland, I'm Ada Janiszewska.
1: You're listening to our Monday through Friday Current Affairs magazine. Poland's Computer Emergency Response Team, commonly known as CERT, is a part of the country's National Research and Academic Computer Network, NASC. Since 1996, CERT Poland has been active in response teams community, and over time it has become an experienced and international recognized entity in the field of computer security. On Wednesday morning, CERT held a media briefing to inform about the launch of its new tools and resources aimed at providing even more support to Polish entities looking to improve their security online. Marcin Matuszewski attended the event and spoke with CERT Poland's chief, Marcin Dudek.
10: My name is Marcin Dudek. I'm head of CERT Polska, which is responsible for cybersecurity in Poland. Today's meeting was about our new services that we published. First one is called Wiedza.cert.pl, which means knowledge. And we publish the knowledge about how to respond to the incidents and how to secure your infrastructure. So there are very detailed instructions how the security of the infrastructure of companies in Poland can be improved. The other one is a new module of our tool called Moje CertPL. It means Mine CertPL. This is a service where we conduct vulnerability scanning of the infrastructure of institutions. And today we publish a new feature where the institution can get information about CVEs, so the vulnerabilities that they have in technologies they use. So for example, we can detect that someone is using WordPress content manager for the website, and then we can send information that there's a vulnerability in WordPress used, so you need to patch it. And this is what we published today.
16: Can you tell a bit more about the reasons that prompted your institution to create the tools that you just told about?
10: The reason why we did it is AI. We see a lot of cyber criminals using AI to conduct vulnerability scanning, to conduct phishing campaigns, malware campaigns. And every year there are more and more vulnerabilities. This year there are already over 50,000 vulnerabilities. By the end of the year we think there will be over 100,000. And for the companies it's impossible to patch everything on time, so we think that there will always be a gap between patching and using by the cyber criminals. So that's why we're publishing a new tool that companies can use to get information quickly about vulnerabilities and also to get knowledge how to fix them.
16: Who are the intended user groups of the tools we are talking about?
10: We mostly focus on the organizations, so on the infrastructure of the organizations, but also on the individuals. So in the knowledge portal, we publish also instructions for the individuals, how they can improve their own security. So how they can secure their mobile phone, or how can they detect that something is a phishing campaign. So not only for the organization, but also for the citizens. But mostly we focus on the organizations because they are the major target for the cyber criminals using vulnerabilities. And this is what we focus on.
16: With all these features available, I think it's a valid question to ask, how much does it all cost on the user side?
10: Nothing. So we publish it for free, and we think this is the only case in the whole world where the government is publishing a service where anyone can use it, anyone can get information about the vulnerabilities in the infrastructure without paying.
16: Is there only a Polish version of these portals or also other language versions?
10: It's only in Polish, so we are focusing on the Polish organizations. I mean, we don't verify whether the infrastructure is Polish or not, but we focus on the Polish users, so it's only in Polish. But I know in the UK there is a similar service available for the critical infrastructure.
16: And also every company that employs Poles can benefit from using your website as well.
10: Yeah.
16: To conclude our interview with an exclusive, can you please unveil some information on upcoming projects and tools you are currently working on?
10: Just a little bit. Okay, so there are two very big projects that I cannot reveal now, but I can tell you about a new feature that we'll get in Moje CertPL in the next month. So we'll publish a feature where people can scan the file they get. For example, if you get an invoice on the email, you will be able to use our service to scan whether it's malicious or not. And we want to do that because we know now the people are using public services for that, and the public services are sharing the files. So for example, if we try to scan our confidential files in that public service, it might be shared with other people. So we want to have a dedicated one that will be stored only on our infrastructure.
1: Marcin Dudek, the head of Poland's National Computer Emergency Response Team, was interviewed by Marcin Matuszewski. And finally, in the magazine today, Polish schools reopened on Tuesday with a nationwide smartphone ban among major changes for this academic year. Michał Owczarek has the details.
12: When students walked into primary schools in Poland on Tuesday, most of them started doing something new, leaving their phones untouched all day by law. A ban on smartphones and similar devices in public and private primary schools and preschools took effect with the new school year, one of the most visible changes to daily classroom life in years. So what do parents make of the changes? I'm very pleased that children will finally be able to focus on learning and acquiring knowledge rather than on their phones. It's a good regulation that could help curb things like recording and making fun of, for example, poorer children. I'm not particularly worried about losing touch with my kid. I'll find a way to manage. Of course, children should spend more time with their peers. My son doesn't actually take a phone to school anyway. He only has a smartwatch, and when I'm at work, he lets me know that he has arrived at school or that he's on his way home. From grades 1 to 8, ages 6-14, pupils won't be allowed to use phones or any device that records audio, video, or allows for communication during classes, breaks, or off-site school activities. Rules are stricter for preschool children, who will be prohibited from bringing such devices into their facilities. Students themselves are, for now, divided in their opinions.
17: Mega słabo. No bo powinno być tak, że każdy powinien.
12: It's really lame, because everyone should be allowed to use their phone. We've had a ban for a long time anyway and left our phones in lockers, so it's nothing new for us. We didn't use them that much anyway, so it doesn't make much difference. A phone would be fine for making calls, but not for playing games during breaks. So I think the ban is a good thing, because until now everyone was playing games during breaks. It's a good idea, because the older students won't be taking our phones away from us during breaks anymore. There are several exceptions, though. Teachers may allow devices when they are needed for a lesson or assessment. Pupils may also use them for urgent contact with parents or when there is an immediate threat to health or life. Headmasters may grant individual exemptions for children who need an electronic device because of illness, disability, or another special requirement, including apps used to monitor medical conditions, says Deputy Education Minister Katarzyna Lubnauer. The ban means that children can bring their phones to school, but they should leave them in a designated deposit area if the school has one. If it does not, the school can, for example, require students to switch off their phones and keep them at the bottom of their school bags. Exceptions apply to children with special needs, including those with diabetes. In such cases, the headmaster can give permission for the phone to be used if, for example, the child uses a glucose monitor that connects to an app on the phone. Phones may also be used for educational purposes if a teacher explicitly says they are needed. Schools that set up secure storage areas for phones must protect pupils' privacy and prevent unauthorized access to the devices. Breaking the rules may result in disciplinary measures and affect a pupil's conduct grade. The nationwide ban does not cover secondary schools. Reporting for News from Poland, I'm Michał Owczarek.
1: Thank you, Michał, for that report, which brought us to the end of this edition of our News from Poland Current Affairs magazine. But do stay with us for more. 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Your host was Agnieszka Bielawska. Stay tuned.

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1: Hello and welcome to Radio Prague International. I'm Daniela Lazarová. Coming up in the next half hour, we'll tell you about some of the events marking the 90th anniversary of Václav Havel's birth in October, explain why a copy of the Infant Jesus of Prague is travelling to Ireland, and report on a comprehensive photographic atlas of the country's wild plants that has been in the making for several years now. All that and more coming up, but first here's the news.
0: News.
1: Foreign Minister Peter Matzinka says Germany's findings regarding the drone attack on Leipzig-Halle Airport are alarming and must be taken seriously. Speaking to reporters ahead of an informal meeting of EU foreign ministers in Ireland, Matzinka said he plans to discuss the matter with the Czech intelligence services in the coming days. Matzinka also reiterated that he had summoned Russian ambassador to the Czech Republic, Anna Ponomariova, in connection with the incident. At a news conference on Tuesday, senior German officials blamed Russia after a drone carrying an explosive device was discovered near Ukrainian cargo planes at Leipzig-Halle Airport in eastern Germany last month. Police specialists are on Wednesday exhuming the remains of Jan Masaryk from the Masaryk family tomb at Lany near Prague. The move is part of efforts to ascertain how Masaryk, who was Czechoslovak Minister of Foreign Affairs, met his death in March of 1948. His body was found dead beneath the window of his apartment at the Ministry of Foreign Affairs only weeks after the communist takeover of the country. The official version at the time was that Masaryk had committed suicide. However, the police's Office for the Investigation of the Crimes of Communism is exploring the possibility that he was murdered. President Petr Pavel will attend the funeral of Norway's King Harald in Oslo on Wednesday, September 9th, the presidential office announced on its website. The Norwegian monarch died aged 89 last week after prolonged health problems. In a message of condolence following Harald's death, President Pavel said the king had left a significant mark not only on Norway's modern history, but also on European and international public life. The Coalition Freedom and Direct Democracy Party opposes plans to reduce unemployment benefits approved by the government on Monday. SPD leader Tomio Okamura said his party had not been consulted about the matter in advance and wants to raise the issue at a meeting of the Coalition Council. The government's plan has also drawn criticism from experts. They warn that cutting benefits in the first months of unemployment could result in people settling for lower-paid jobs, meaning that the state would collect less in taxes and social insurance contributions. Under the amendment submitted to the Chamber of Deputies, unemployment benefits would fall from the current 80% of a person's previous net wage to just 65% during the first 2 months. The National Archives have acquired two account books from the Prague Mint dating from 1716, which archivists until recently believed to have been lost. The German language documents complete a chronological series of account books dating from 1562 to 1774. Along with the account books, the archives also acquired records of assay marks used by goldsmiths, silversmiths and jewelers from the first Czechoslovak Republic through the 1950s. This year's summer was the second hottest in the Czech Republic since records began in 1961, according to data from the Czech Hydrometeorological Institute. Temperatures repeatedly climbed above 40 degrees Celsius, and the country also recorded a now absolute temperature record at the end of June, when the station in Doksany in the Litoměřice region registered 41.9 degrees Celsius on June 28th. And finally, a quick look at the weather forecast. Thursday is expected to bring partly cloudy skies with some rain in the northern parts of the country and daytime highs between 21 and 25 degrees Celsius. That was the news, and we now turn to current affairs. Among the events marking the 90th anniversary of Václav Havel's birth in October will be the festival Havel Alive. Taking place at Prague Castle, it will showcase theatre, film, design and music connected to the late democracy leader. Ian Willoughby has the story.
2: Working of Lou Reed's Perfect Day by students from Prague's Academy of Performing Arts, who'll be taking part in Havel Alive. US artist Reed was just one of many international rock stars the country's first post-communist president hung out with. The venue for the festival will be the Prague Castle Complex, and the head of the Office of the President, Milan Vasina, explains the concept behind it.
3: I think it's important to somehow remind ourselves and our people, you know, what were his important messages and values for everybody regarding, I mean, freedom, regarding democracy, regarding the humanity.
2: Havel Alive will deliver a broad spectrum of arts events at various venues in Hradčany, including the Grand Riding School, where it was presented to the media on Wednesday. Veronica Wolf is Prague Castle's Culture and Programme Director.
4: It's difficult to choose one. Nevertheless, we are very happy that we managed to find the original library of Václav Havel, and we will show it here at our exhibition. And also what is extremely unique, that there will be premiere of the play written by Václav Havel, and this play was kind of hidden and unfinished. And we collaborated with Davidské divadlo, which is very important theater here in Prague, and they managed to, let's say, finish it up, and the premiere of this new play will be here at Prague Castle.
2: The original library referred to is actually a bookcase created by Havel's designer friend Bošek Šípek for the head of state study. Recognizable to many who remember this part of the world in the 1990s, it's being displayed as part of the annual Design Block Festival, which overlaps with Havel Alive in October. The head of Prague's top design event, Jana Zielinski, says the iconic piece and the president's desk are being borrowed from the owners of a castle in Moravia. They bought the furniture when Havel's old office was remodeled under Václav Klaus, and some detective work was needed to track it down.
5: It will be the first time when the public will have the opportunity to see it, and I'm very happy that we succeeded. We had little time because we started to produce this exhibition in a relative short period of time, and we knew that the library is crucial to show because this was the symbol of Bošek Šípek doing in cooperation in Václav Havel, and we saw all the speeches that was given by Václav Havel with this library behind.
2: The festival is also set to include an online component in which visitors can peruse some of the items, such as gifts from foreign dignitaries, that Havel acquired during nearly 13 years as head of state. Havel Alive will run from October 4th until the 14th of January.
1: Ian Willoughby with that report. One of Czechia's best-known religious symbols is heading to Ireland. A specially dressed copy of the Infant Jesus of Prague is being given to the Diocese of Kerry to mark Ireland's presidency of the Council of the European Union. Ruth Franková has the details.
6: Pane náš Bože, požehnej prosíme tuto sošku pražského jezulátka.
7: The Archbishop of Prague, Stanislav Přibyl, blessed the new copy of the Infant Jesus of Prague earlier this week at the residence of Prague Mayor Bohuslav Svoboda. The statue was specially made as a gift for Ireland and is dressed in an outfit combining Czech and Irish cultural traditions. Speaking to Czech radio, Přibyl explained its significance in the Christian tradition.
8: The
1: infant Jesus is a wax statue that has become a worldwide symbol of devotion to the heart of the Christian faith. It depicts Christ as a child, but with a bearing of an adult.
7: According to Přibyl, the infant Jesus is meant to be a sign of hope, peace and God's love for everyone who encounters it.
9: Různé věci se žehnají, ale to požehnání je vždycky
5: We bless many different things, but ultimately it is people we're blessing through these objects. From the very beginning of Christianity, it has been said that when you see an image, you do not worship the image itself, but the person it represents.
7: The new copy continues a more than 400-year-old tradition of dressing the infant Jesus in different outfits. For this Irish version, the outfit was designed by Czech fashion designer Zuzana Kubíčková. She chose deep green velvet for the main garment. The flowing shirt is decorated with a vine motif, with grapes embroidered using amethyst-colored glass beads. Jana Adamcová, vice chair of the board of Prague City Tourism, says the outfit combines references to both countries.
8: Irské symboly reprezentuje smaragdově zelená barva sametu.
5: Ireland is represented by the emerald green velvet of the infant Jesus clothing. The technique used to create the cloak is also significant. It's called smocking, a traditional technique from the British Isles.
8: Je to tradiční ostrovní technika.
7: The outfit also features several Czech elements, as Adamcová explains.
8: Na límečku je lipový list jako český národní symbol.
5: The collar features a linden leaf as a Czech national symbol. The vine ornament refers not only to the Christian tradition and the relationship between Christ and believers, but also to Prague's thousand-year-old vineyards associated with St. Wenceslas. The crystal heart pendant recalls the symbol that Václav Havel used alongside his signature.
8: Symbolu, který ke svému podpisu připojoval Václav Havel.
7: The crown and royal orb were handmade by Czech glassmakers and jewellery makers in Jablonec nad Nisou, with students and teachers from the local secondary school of crafts and services taking part. In Ireland, the infant Jesus of Prague is known as the Child of Prague. The statue has a particularly strong place in Irish folk tradition. Czech ambassador to Ireland, Pavel Vošalík, explains.
9: Soška jezulátka hraje mimořádnou roli při každém svatbě.
5: The statue of the infant Jesus plays a special role in wedding ceremonies. There is a belief that if the statue is placed outside the house on the wedding day, it will ensure that it does not rain.
9: Takže zajistí, že nebude pršet.
7: County Kerry is Czechia's partner region for Ireland's EU Council presidency. The choice also has a symbolic connection. Killarney was Prague's welcoming partner city in 2004 when the Czech Republic joined the European Union during Ireland's presidency. The Bishop of Kerry has said the statue is expected to be placed in the cathedral in Killarney, although another church in the area is also being considered. The official handover will take place on the 8th of September when the traditional pilgrimage mass is held at the Marian Spring in Ballyheigue on Ireland's Atlantic coast. It will also be the first public presentation of the specially designed statue. The original infant Jesus of Prague is kept at the Church of Our Lady Victorious in Prague's Malá Strana district. The more than four-century-old wax statue attracts pilgrims from around the world and is one of the best-known Czech spiritual symbols abroad. The copy sent to Ireland was brought into contact with the original statue by the Carmelites in Prague, making it what is known as a touch copy.
1: Ruth Franková with that story. On now to something different. For 8 years, professional botanists and enthusiastic amateurs across Czechia have been working on an ambitious project, a comprehensive photographic atlas of the country's wild plants. Around 3,300 plants will be represented by some 10,000 photographs, along with distribution maps

0: cooperation with the Institute of Botany of the Czech Academy of Sciences, museums and universities, we have access to data collected by botanists over the 250 years of Czech botany. And we will distribute the atlas internationally. For foreign botanists, it's important that we will include all difficult groups of the plants, for example, hawkweeds, dandelions, blackberries, or even primroses. And it will be good source of information about these difficult plants.
1: Now, how long have you been working on it, and how many people roughly have contributed?
0: We started in 2018, so it's already 8 years hard work. That year we connected botanists from all around the country to make only one book together, not many small books. Today, we are about 30 botanists and about 190 photographers working on the book.
1: When you say photographers, you mean they are amateurs probably who are interested in botany?
0: Yes, some of them are professionals and some of them are amateurs, yes. And very often it happens that amateurs can make better pictures than professional botanists. So we cooperate together and learn one from another.
1: Are there other teams in other countries that you communicate with, that you speak to? Are there other projects like yours?
0: There is a huge book, Flora Germanica, and the author cooperate with us. We give him in the past some pictures of difficult species, and and he promised us to fill our gaps with their photos. And also we are connected to Hungarian botanists. These two countries are for us crucial because they are similar species and they have some species which are in our country rare, in their countries can be common. So the contribution is for us very important.
2: Botanist Alena Lepší speaking there to Vít Pohanka. Next up, an in-depth interview, and we'll be talking to 22-year-old Miss Czech Republic Sofia Osako, who will represent the country at Miss Universe in Puerto Rico this November. Sofia visited our studio and spoke to Anna Marie Regner about her Czech and Japanese legacy, why beauty pageants still matter, and how she hopes to showcase the Czech Republic on the world stage.

0: First of all, congratulations on winning Miss Czech Republic, Miss Universe. Why did you join the competition in the first place?
1: Honestly, it's a question that is harder to answer than you'd think, and the answer really changes every single time I answer it, but it would be, of course, to explore Latin America because the competition is being taken place in November in Puerto Rico. Also to really highlight the Czech beauty that we have here in our country.
0: You're a bit of an unusual Czech beauty, some might say, because of your background. You're Czech, Japanese, and you grew up speaking mostly English. How has this changed what it is to represent Czechia on the world stage for you?
1: I think more than anything, this experience taught me how to be more Czech. I think that sounds quite ironic because I am representing the Czech Republic and I am Czech and I did grow up here my whole life, but speaking English, even with my parents speaking English, my siblings speaking English, this was the first time that I had the opportunity to enter a world where I would have to be speaking Czech to an extent where it isn't just casual, but also in a professional extent. And it really let me indulge into Czech culture and to really appreciate everything that Czech Republic has to offer.
0: Your mother's side is from Moravia, if I'm correct. Mm-hmm. How has that side of your family shaped who you are?
1: It's very interesting because I have two families, one in Japan and one in the Czech Republic, and one is in the countryside, the Morava, and they are absolute polar opposites of one another, and I would say that I've seen both sides equally. To have a family in Morava who is just so grounded and their values are just so strong and love family.

0: and enjoyment of life and just to be simply happy and what is life given to you. Then whenever we do go there, the activities that we do with each other is taborak, which is fire camp, and we pekachpekachki. You grill sausages on the fire and you play hide and seek with your grandma, your great grandma, your cousins. I think it's just really beautiful to touch grass every now and then, and it's a memory that really brings me back and, you know, allows me to touch ground whenever I'm in a place where I feel that my nose is sticking a bit too high.
1: Has your mother consciously tried to preserve any specific Moravian traditions within your life?
0: My mom does run the brand Tradice, which is a folklore fashion design, but more than the actual physical culture or like specific traditions, I think it's the way of life. My mom did grow up also in Japan from the age of 17. However, the Moravian roots are very deep within her, and it is more than just one thing that you could point out, but it is, I think, a value system that one carries within their own minds and their hearts, what they find important to them. So my mom always made sure I stayed kind to people who were working around me or just anybody who needed help around me. She always made sure that I felt that it is my duty, not just that I would want to, but it is my duty as a person to be right, to help them out for the sake of helping. And I think that is very strong in Morava. It's very different to Prague, but yeah, Moravian culture is very strong within me, I would like to say.
1: How would you describe your childhood between the Czech Republic and Japan? And how would you compare traditions, for example, how would you compare Christmas in those two countries?
0: Well, I celebrated Christmas only once in Japan, or maybe twice. And I had my aunt, and she was almost trying to convince us to get KFC, because it's a really big thing there. And it like sounds like a myth, but it is genuinely a really big thing to stand in line to KFC for 4 hours. They think the KFC guy is Santa Claus, properly convinced. But in the Czech Republic, we celebrate it usually with my mom.
1: Beauty pageants have faced a lot of criticism for judging women primarily based on appearance. Why do you think they still have a place in society today?
0: Women's beauty is more important and more valuable than people would like to admit. In a way that is, it is not in an arrogant way, or neither is it in a literal way. I think female beauty is really what drives the world, or in a soft power way or in a subconscious way. And beauty pageants today, it is actually a misconception. It is not judged primarily on beauty. When you get to the competition, or even in the national one, you are judged far more than your physical appearance. You're judged on your determination, your kindness, your capabilities and your potential in really succeeding and making an impact on the world. It does not matter if you're the most beautiful. You have to be the most lovable, I guess you could say, in some way as well.
1: What would your definition of beauty be?
0: My definition of beauty has always been someone who is very content with themselves. I think beauty is contentment within. When someone is looking at the ground, no matter how beautiful they may be, you will never see the full beauty shine within, because it does come from within. The female gaze is becoming much more important in today's standard of beauty, seeing that it's not just young women that are considered to be beautiful, but for me, when I look at my mom, for example, who is in her 40s, or other women who are in their later ages, which is not late, but like 40 to 50, who are really beautiful and just shining within with their cool outfits and their smiles and their great careers, I think that more than anything moves me when I think of beauty, rather than when I see a 20-year-old model, because that is something that truly has contentment within itself, and that is something that has reason to really feel proud and accomplished.
1: How do you feel then as a 22-year-old going into the competition, going up against someone from New Zealand, for example? Their representative is 40 years old, She is a mother. How do you feel being put in a competition that has so many different types of women, different walks of life?
0: I think that is really the base of the idea of why the competition happens to begin with. I think to have an age restriction to begin with was, I wouldn't say it was very right. I think all women of all ages are capable of being just as beautiful as one another. And I think having somebody to compete with, in a literal term, compete with, it's a pageant, is interesting, and I think it will teach me a lot about myself. Last time I competed, I was 18 years old, and I can say that for certain, the women who were 28, they were able to teach me things without even acknowledging the fact that they were trying to teach me anything.
1: How do you think these international pageants are important as an instrument of soft power for the Czech Republic?
0: I think Czech Republic being such a small country, we have flourished in other competitions actually in the few recent years, but it really does put us on the map. That means we have attention from the globe, the entire international community, which gives us opportunities for economical growth, for international connections.
1: Do you think that Japanese culture has changed your perception of beauty?
0: I think it has influenced my perception of beauty for sure. I think in Japan it's very, the beauty standard there is to be more cute, to be very, just very petite and very cutesy-tootsy. And in Czech is something to be more elegant, more diva, more fierce. So they are kind of contrasting in a sense. And I think having this contrast and having a mother who is, she fits into both categories. Having gone to an international school where then again, every person comes from a different background of what it means to be beautiful. I think rather than just Japan, I think my entire life has influenced me into saying what is true beauty. I am able to scope beauty in just about anybody and anything if you truly look at it the right angle.
1: You are currently also a university student outside of being a model and being Miss Czech Republic. What are your aspirations for the future?
0: I'm currently studying art history at the university here in Prague. I think my aspirations for the future would be just to simply have the knowledge.
1: What do you hope to achieve from the competition in November, and how do you hope to represent the Czech Republic on the world stage?
0: Samozřejmě, of course, I am hoping that I achieve a placement, a high placement, at least in the top five. I will be giving it my all with my team, and I think Czech Republic is a country that, at least in Miss Universe, we haven't been so overly prepared like the other competitions. We'd like to show that we too are a powerhouse of the beauty pageant world, and this is very niche, but those who do follow the pageants do understand that it is a lot of preparation. It is not simply you are beautiful, you walk and you do a good catwalk. No, it is months and months of preparation. It is knowledge that you have to really acquire and go out and seek out. The way I'd like to represent it is to stay true to myself. I think it is something that is actually rare within the pageant world because it is expected to try to get you to fit into a mold that already exists for years and years and years, almost a century. For the Czech Republic, I'd like to show that we are unique in the way that we accept people for who they are and do something great for the Czech Republic in the Miss Universe competition.
2: 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We'll be glad to hear from you. This is Daniela Lazarová saying thanks for joining us today, and take care.

the saddest day of my life. I called you here today for a bit of bad news. I won't be able to see you anymore because of my obligations and the ties that you have. We've been meeting here every day. And since this is our last day together, I want to hold you just one more time. When you turn and walk away, don't look back. I want to remember you just like this. Let's just kiss and say goodbye.

backs of cabs and buses passing through the night. A distant moaning of a train seems to play a sad refrain

I feel it's raining all over the world. Kinda lonely, darling, and it's raining all over the world.